0: local artists. The Prime Minister also praised the Australian India Orchestra for its rendition of Ma Tujhe Salaam, saying the performance reflected the role of music in strengthening people-to-people ties between the two countries. The centre has approved the procurement of Khopra and Totapuri mangoes from farmers in Tamil Nadu to safeguard farmers' interests. Union Agriculture and Farmers Welfare Ministry said this will ensure better price realization for producers and protect them from distressed sales caused by market fluctuations. More from our correspondent.
1: The approval is based on the proposal submitted by Tamil Nadu. Under the approval, over 87,000 metric tons of copra will be procured in the state. The entire procurement will be undertaken at the minimum support price, MSP, under the price support scheme. The total MSP value of the approved procurement is over 1,000 crore rupees. Further, procurement of over 96,000 metric tons of Totapuri mangoes in Tamil Nadu during this year has received approval under the market intervention scheme. The procurement will be carried out under the scheme with the market intervention price fixed over 1,000 rupees per quintal. The intervention is aimed at ensuring that Totapuri mango growers receive fair and remunerative prices for their produce and are protected from having to sell at a loss due to sudden decline in market prices. The measure is expected to provide price stability, safeguard farmers' incomes, and ensure better returns for their produce. Ved Anupam, Saklan Akhtar, Akashvani News, Delhi.
0: This is Akashvani giving you the news. For quick news updates round the clock, follow us on our X handle at AIR News Alerts. And for details of stories and more, log on to our website www.newsonair.gov.in and download News on AIR app. Uttar Pradesh government has launched the cashless health scheme for teachers as well as non-teaching staff in the state. Chief Minister Yogi Adityanath launched the Chief Minister's Teachers Cashless Medical Scheme from Varanasi, which will offer medical coverage of up to 5 lakh rupees to more than 15 lakh teaching staff. More from our correspondent.
2: Under the scheme, teachers across the state and their families will gain access to cashless medical facilities worth up to 5 lakh rupees. About 15 lakh teachers and non-teaching staff associated with basic and secondary education will benefit from the scheme. Beyond regular teachers, the scheme will also benefit Siksha Mitra, instructors, cooks and eligible staff of Kasturba Gandhi Balika Vidyalaya. An MOU was also signed with State Bank of India to provide social security cover to the teachers and their families. Speaking at the event, the Chief Minister said that the government has fulfilled its promises to safeguard the health and social security of teachers. The comprehensive social security and insurance program for UP Basic Education Department employees is first of its kind initiative in the country. Sushil Chandra Tiwari, Akashvani Samachar, Lucknow.
0: India is holding on to its crown as the world's fastest growing major economy, with the International Monetary Fund or IMF projecting it to grow at 7% during the current calendar year. IMF's flagship biannual report, the World Economic Outlook Update, projected India's gross domestic product to moderate in the next calendar year to 6.4%. Moderate rainfall lashed several parts of the national capital this morning, bringing fresh weather and much-needed relief to residents. The IMD has predicted cloudy sky with a spell of very light to light rain at many places in the city during the day. In Uttarakhand, the IMD has issued an orange alert for heavy rainfall over the next 36 hours in several districts, including Dehradun. A report.
3: Heavy rains have continued since last night in Dehradun and several other parts of the state. In view of the heavy rain warning, all schools and Anganwadi centers in Dehradun, Champawat, Haridwar and Nainital districts have been declared closed today. The rainfall has affected traffic on several national and state highways in the hill districts. In Bageshwar, highest number of rural roads have been blocked and restoration work is underway. Secretary Disaster Management and Rehabilitation Vinod Kumar Sumant has advised people to avoid unnecessary travel during adverse weather conditions and to stay at safe locations if weather conditions worsen. He has also made a special appeal to Chardham pilgrims to undertake their journey only after checking the latest weather forecast. Sakshi Singh, Akashvani News, Dehradun.
0: The US launched another round of airstrikes on Iran after President Donald Trump said Iran's latest attacks had effectively ended the ceasefire. US President Donald Trump also accused Iran of attacking commercial ships in the Strait of Hormuz, saying the latest US strikes were carried out in retaliation. On to sports. India's Arnav Paparkar created history by becoming the first Indian

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Hello and welcome to another episode of Western Music Program Melody Time. This is Bishal, right from the studio of Akashvani Kursiong, and you are tuned into the frequency of 103.5 MHz. You can also listen to us on Akashvani Darjeeling at 100.2 MHz or by downloading News on Air app on your mobile phones. So without further ado, let's move on to the next song of the episode. Please listen and enjoy.

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Before making any decision, we must take time to reflect on our values, beliefs, goals, and priorities. 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On this note, let's move on to the next song. Hope you guys will enjoy it.

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Before making a decision, it is important to consider the potential outcomes of your choice and how they will impact your life. 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

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Coming up next is a song by Scorpions. Please check it out.

Life is full of choices. 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

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But before I leave, let me play you a beautiful number by MLTR. You guys just stay tuned as there will be a news headlines in Nepali. Till then, take care and bye-bye.

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1: Good afternoon. This is Akashvani and I am Valsa Williams with the midday news. The headlines. India and Australia sign landmark deals on uranium supply and dedicated critical minerals corridor. Australia-India partnership on cyber, critical technologies and supply chains becomes operational. Prime Minister Narendra Modi holds annual summit with his Australian counterpart Anthony Albanese in Melbourne, says bilateral relationship entered an expansive era anchored in deep mutual trust. Vice President C.P. Radhakrishnan unveils national mission for sustainable use of high seas fishery resources in Bhubaneswar. Monsoon covers entire country. Incessant rain affects normal life in national capital region. Uttarakhand becomes fully literate state after achieving prescribed adult literacy benchmarks under national education policy. And Indian contingent announced for Pickleball World Cup 2026 to be held in Vietnam. Prime Minister Narendra Modi and his Australian counterpart Anthony Albanese participated in the third Australia-India Annual Leaders Summit in Melbourne today.

0: during which they held delegation-level talks aimed at strengthening bilateral ties. Both prime ministers delivered joint press statements at Government House, Victoria, following the conclusion of the summit. They hailed a transformative step change in the bilateral relationship, locking in comprehensive frameworks for regional stability, energy security, and technological innovation. To secure peace and stability across the Indo-Pacific, the leaders signed a landmark joint declaration on defense and security cooperation, institutionalized and an annual defense ministers dialogue, and launched a unified maritime security collaboration roadmap. Describing India and Australia as vibrant democracies and important ocean powers, Prime Minister Modi said the Indo-Pacific is not just a meeting point of two oceans, but showcases the shared aspirations of like-minded democracies like India and Australia.
1: हमारे मैरिटाइम सिक्योरिटी कोलैबोरेशन रोडमैप से इंडो पैसिफिक में हमारे साझा प्रयासों को नई ताकत मिलेगी। हम शिप बिल्डिंग, शिप रिपेयर और मेंटेनेंस में भी मिलकर आगे बढ़ेंगे। फ्रेंड्स, आज हमने कई क्षेत्रीय एवं अंतर्राष्ट्रीय मुद्दों पर भी विस्तार पूर्वक चर्चा की।
0: Addressing the media, the Prime Minister highlighted that the relationship has entered an expansive era anchored in deep mutual trust. A major highlight of the summit was the significant momentum given to economic and trade integration.
1: Comprehensive Economic Cooperation Agreement, yani CECA par tezi se kaam karne ka nirnay liya hai, jo dono deshon ke liye balance, ambitious aur win-win hoga. हम बायलेटरल इन्वेस्टमेंट ट्रीटी पर भी तेजी से आगे बढ़ेंगे हमारी रिन्यूएबल एनर्जी पार्टनरशिप क्लीन एनर्जी और क्लाइमेट एक्शन में हमारे प्रयासों को साकार रूप दे रही है
0: Prime Minister Modi said India and Australia have taken a major step forward in the field of nuclear energy by signing a significant agreement that will enable the supply of uranium from Australia to India. He said the agreement will give fresh momentum to India's clean energy goals. He said strategic technology and resource security also reached new heights with the operationalization of the Australia-India Partnership on Cyber, Critical Technologies and Supply Chains, AI Pacts, and a dedicated critical minerals corridor.
1: आज हमने एक महत्वपूर्ण समझौता किया है। इससे ऑस्ट्रेलिया से भारत को यूरेनियम सप्लाई का मार्ग खुलेगा और हमारे क्लीन एनर्जी के उद्देश्यों को नई ताकत मिलेगी। क्रिटिकल मिनरल्स में हमारा सहयोग हमारी स्ट्रेटेजिक सिक्योरिटी और क्लीन एनर्जी ट्रांजिशन के लिए महत्वपूर्ण है।
0: Mr. Albanese emphasized that the ultimate heart of this future-ready partnership remains the vibrant Indian diaspora bridging both nations. More from our correspondent covering the Prime Minister's visit.
2: This landmark summit signals a historic step change as New Delhi and Canberra systematically lock in a future-proof architecture for the Indo-Pacific by transitioning from traditional trade to critical high-tech defense corridors, fast-tracking the ambitious CECA and unleashing long-term uranium exports under a historic nuclear arrangement. Both nations have elevated mutual trust to an unprecedented scale. While Prime Minister Albanese correctly identified our 1 million strong diaspora as the ultimate heartbeat of this alliance, Prime Minister Modi flawlessly captured our momentum, proving that our shared decisions are as swift as T20, our focus is razor sharp like a one day, and this strategic partnership is as deep and enduring as a classic test match. Suhas Ram, Akashwani News, Melbourne.
0: Later, the Prime Minister will also interact with the Indian diaspora at a community event in Melbourne. Our correspondent reports the air inside Melbourne's iconic Marvel Stadium is vibrating with raw electric energy as a massive crowd of ecstatic members of the Indian-Australian community is gathering for the historic Melbourne Meets Modi Diaspora event. The venue is transforming into a spectacular sea of tricolour flags, traditional attire and deafening cheers. As roaring chants are bouncing off the stadium's retractable roof, this grand gathering is proving that the diaspora is truly acting as a vibrant force driving the future of the India-Australia strategic partnership. Earlier this morning, Prime Minister Modi and his Australian counterpart participated in the India-Australia CEO.

0: period marked by uncertainty. In such times, it is essential for India and Australia to move forward as natural and trusted partners. Following the CEO's forum, Prime Minister Modi addressed the Economic Roadmap Business Event, a larger gathering of over 200 CEOs and business leaders from both sides. Prime Minister Modi arrived in Melbourne last evening on the second leg of his visit to Indonesia, Australia and New Zealand. This is Akashwani giving you the news. For quick news updates round the clock, follow us on our X handle at AIR News Alerts. And for details of stories and more, log on to our website www.newsonair.uv.in and download News on AIR app. Welcome back to the Midday News. Vice President C.P. Radhakrishnan today launched a landmark national initiative for the sustainable utilization of India's high seas fishery resources at the Odisha University of Agriculture and Technology in Bhubaneswar. Calling the blue economy a transformative engine of national prosperity, the Vice President urged the youth to embrace modern technology-driven fisheries and maritime professions as a cornerstone of Viksit Bharat. More from our correspondent.
1: India today marked a significant milestone in its maritime development with the launch of a landmark national initiative for the sustainable utilization of high seas fishery resources. Vice President C.P. Radhakrishnan, who is on a one-day visit to Odisha, inaugurated the national rollout of the letters of authorization for Indian flagged fishing vessels operating in distant waters, establishing a robust framework for responsible deep-sea fishing and marine resource conservation. He also unveiled the Odisha Deep-Sea Fishing Mission document, a strategic blueprint to strengthen the its deep sea fishing ecosystem and expand the blue economy, emphasizing that India's seafood exports have crossed 73,000 crore rupees and now reach over 120 countries. The Vice President called for technology-driven fisheries through digital authorization, vessel tracking and globally recognized certification standards. Prakash Das, Akashvani News, Bhubaneswar.
0: The southwest monsoon has covered the entire country today by further advancing into the remaining parts of Rajasthan, Haryana, Punjab and the North Arabian Sea. Talking exclusively to Akashvani News, senior scientist at IMD, Dr. Naresh Kumar said, in the last few days, moderate to heavy rainfall is continuing in Delhi NCR, Uttar Pradesh and Uttarakhand.
2: Northwest monsoon, जैसे अभी मानसून पूरा almost northwest India में rainfall activity हो रही है, उसको मद्देनजर रखते हुए आज 9 जुलाई को हमने entire country का और अगर हम आने वाले वर्जनों की बात करें तो ऐसे दिल्ली के लिए आज के लिए भी हमारा ऑरेंज अलर्ट है. हम अनुमान लगा रहे हैं कि जहां आज moderate to heavy rainfall activity हो सकती है.
0: Incessant rains since last night in several areas of Delhi and adjoining areas has affected normal life. Delhiites woke up to heavy rainfall and thunderstorms this morning. The rain caused waterlogging in various places, due to which traffic movement was severely affected. The Delhi government has said teams of the Delhi Jal Board, Public Works Department and the Municipal Corporation are on the ground to deal with the waterlogging situation. In Uttarakhand, the Met Department has issued a warning of heavy rainfall across various districts over the next few days. More from our correspondent.
3: Intermittent rainfall continues across most part of the state, including the capital, Dehradun. Rain and landslides have disrupted traffic on several national highways, state highways and rural link roads in the hilly districts. Efforts are underway to reopen the block roads. Secretary Disaster Management and Rehabilitation, Vinod Kumar Suman, has directed all concerned departments to remain alert and to ensure effective preparedness to deal with any possible disaster situation. He has also appealed to the people of the state to strictly follow the weather advisories issued by the Met Department. Sakshi Singh, Akashvani News, Dehradun.
0: Meanwhile, intensity of rain has decreased in most parts of Keralam today. Five districts in northern Keralam are under a yellow alert today. These districts were under red and orange alerts yesterday. Moderate rainfall ranging from 5 to 15 millimetres has been recorded in Wayanad, where a landslide occurred on Tuesday. Uttarakhand has become the sixth fully literate state in the country after achieving the prescribed adult literacy benchmarks under the National Education Policy 2020 and the ULAS Understanding of Lifelong Learning for All in Society New India Literacy Programme. The declaration was approved by the governor yesterday. Following the fulfillment of literacy

0: literacy standards laid down by the Department of School Education and Literacy under the Ministry of Education. With this achievement, Uttarakhand joins Mizoram, Goa, Tripura, Himachal Pradesh and Sikkim in the list of fully literate states, marking a significant milestone in the state's educational development. Chief Minister Pushkar Singh Dhami described the achievement as historic and said it reflects the sustained efforts of the government and the active participation of the people. Meeting of the BRICS Transport Working Group has begun in Nagpur today as part of the third BRICS Transport Ministers meeting under BRICS 2026 Chairship of India. Addressing media persons after the working group meeting, Union Transport Secretary V. Umashankar said senior officials deliberated on the main issues of circularity, mobility, urban infrastructure, sustainable development. Similarly, best practices in the transport sector and transportation issues were discussed. Union Home Minister Amit Shah will chair a conference of superintendents of police, SPs from border districts in New Delhi today. Superintendents of police from border states and union territories, including Jammu and Kashmir, Punjab, Uttarakhand, Rajasthan, Gujarat, Uttar Pradesh, Bihar, West Bengal and the northeastern states, will participate in the conference. Apart from infiltration, illegal immigration and demographic changes, border security, drone threats and narcotics trafficking are expected to be discussed. The conference also takes place against the backdrop of the centre's decision to constitute a high-level committee a few months ago to examine the extent of demographic changes taking place in different parts of the country and identify the factors responsible for them. The Indian Pickleball Association has announced the Indian contingent in both men's and women's category to represent India in the pro category at the Pickleball World Cup 2026. The competition will be held at Da Nang in Vietnam from August 30th to September the 6th. Harsh Mehta, a recurring name on the international pickleball circuit, will be leading the charge. Arjun Singh, Anish Walian and Aman Patel have also made the cut in the men's category. Mihika Yadav, Alia Ibrahim, Pearl Amalsadiwala and Naomi Amalsadiwala will make up the contingent on the women's side. Benchmark domestic equity indices were trading around 0.7% up in the afternoon session today. The Sensex climbed 565 points. To 77,069, while the Nifty added 168 points to 24,050 when reports last came in. And now before we end the bulletin, the headlines once again. India and Australia signed landmark deals on uranium supply and dedicated critical minerals corridor. Australia and India partnership on cyber critical technologies and supply chains becomes operational. Prime Minister Narendra Modi holds annual summit with his Australian counterpart Anthony Albanese in Melbourne, says bilateral relationship entered an expansive era anchored in deep mutual trust. Vice President C.P. Radhakrishnan unveils national mission for sustainable use of high seas fishery resources in Bhubaneswar. And with that we end the midday news.
1: नमस्कार आकाशवाणी से दोपहर समाचार के साथ मैं कनकलता भारत और ऑस्ट्रेलिया ने यूरेनियम आपूर्ति और महत्वपूर्ण खनिज गलियारे पर ऐतिहासिक समझौतों पर हस्ताक्षर किए साइबर प्रौद्योगिकी और आपूर्ति श्रृंखलाओं 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

Hello, everyone. Today, I'm going to take your new poem, that is lesson number 4. And the name of the poem is My Own True Family. It's written by Ted Hughes. Before going to the poem, I would like to read few points about the poet. Ted Hughes, 1930 to 1998. Edward James Hughes was a celebrated 20th century English poet born on 17th August in Mytholomeroit, Yorkshire. He was appointed Poet Laureate of the United Kingdom in 1984 and held the position until his death in 1998. The Poet Laureate is an honorary position and is appointed by monarch on the advice of the Prime Minister.

the work of the poet laureate is to write verse on special national occasions. Critics also regard Ted Hughes as one of the greatest poets of his generation. In 2008, the Times newspaper ranked him fourth on the list of 50 British writers since 1945. His literary style and themes. Hughes is best known for his powerful and vivid poetry about nature and animals. His poems often present animals like hawks, jaguars, and crows as forces of raw energy and survival. He used strong, earthy language and striking imagery to show nature as both beautiful and violent. A major theme in his work is the deep, often tense relationship between humans and natural world. His important works, his first collection, The Hawk in the Rain, 1957, brought him fame. Other major works include Crow, 1917, Tales from Obith, 1997, and Birthday Letters, 1998, which deals with his marriage to Sylvia Plath. He also wrote famous children's books like The Iron Man, Contribution Through My Own True Family. In this poem, Hughes acts as an environmentalist. He conveys the urgent message that trees are living beings and part of our true family. Through the old woman's words, he warns students against deforestation and urges them to protect and plant trees, highlighting man's moral duty towards nature. And significance, Ted Hughes' poetry remains important for its environmental awareness and its unflinching look at the natural world. For a student, he is a poet who teaches us to respect nature and understand our place in it. He was not just a poet of animals and landscapes, but a poet of conscience who reminded us of our duty to the earth. He teaches us to see nature not as something to use, but as family to protect. Now, your poem goes like this. My own true family. Once I crept in an oak wood, I was looking for a stag. I met an old woman there, all knobbly, stick and rag. She said, I have your secret here inside my little bag. Then she began to cackle and I began to quake. She opened up her little bag and I came twice again, surrounded by a staring tribe and me tied to a stick. They said, we are the oak trees and your own trees family. We are chopped down. We are torn up. You do not blink an eye unless you make a promise now. Now you are going to die. Whenever you see an oak tree felled, swear now you'll plant too. Unless you swear, the black oak bark will wrinkle over you and root you among the oaks where you were born but never grew. This was my dream beneath the boughs, the dream that altered me when I came out of the oak wood back to human company. My walk was the walk of a human child, but my heart was a tree. Now, some of the meaning of the words

have been given like this. Stag means male deer, nobly, unsteadily. Swear means promise, altered means changed, crept, entered silently, rag, torn cloth, cackle means laugh harshly or loudly, staring means gazing, looking fixedly. Now, we go to the summary of this poem. Edward Tate Hughes' poem, My Own True Family, revolves around the deep connection between humans and nature. The poem is about a person who has a dream of entering an Oakwood forest where he meets an old woman who has a secret inside her bag. After the woman opens the bag, the person is surrounded by the oak trees and is tied to a stake. The oak trees reveal that they are the person's true family and they have been harmed by being chopped down and torn. The oak trees then make a demand that whenever the person sees an oak tree felled, he will plant two oak trees for everyone who is felled. If they do not, the oak trees will root the person among the oaks. The dream had a great impact on the person and changes him. When he wakes up, he is no longer just a human, but he feels like he has the heart of a tree. Now, the key theme of this poem is environmental conservation and interconnectedness of all life. And some of the comprehension works have been given in your poem. And number one is, you have to do, choose the correct alternatives to complete the following sentences. A is, creeping in an oak wood, the poet was looking for a goat, rhinoceros, stag, buffalo. And your right answer is stag. Whenever an oak tree is felled, the number of trees the poet must plant is 2, 3, 4, 5. And the correct answer is 2. When the poet came out of the oak wood, his heart was that of a stag, tree, human child, old woman. And your answer is 3. Number 2 is, you have to state whether the given statements are true or false. You have to provide sentences, phrases, words in support of your answer. Number A, the old woman held the poet's secrets in her little bag. This is true, and the supporting statement is, she said, I have your secret inside my little bag. The tree tribe said that the poet is bothered to see the chopping down of oak trees. This is false, and your supporting statement is, we are chopped down, you do not blink an eye. The third one is, the poet never came out of the oak wood. This is false, and your supporting statement is, when I came out of the oak wood. Now the next work is, answer the following sentences. Number A, when did the poet came twice awake? The answer should be, when the old woman opened up her little bag, the poet came twice again. Number B, what would happen to the poet if he failed to make the promise? If the poet failed to make the promise, the black oak bark will wrinkle over him. What was it that altered the poet? The dream of the poet beneath the bow altered the poet. Now some additional questions and answers have been given. Number D is, where did the boy go and why? He went into an oak wood to look for a stag.

Whom did the boy meet in the forest? He met a mysterious old woman who said the oak trees were her family. What did the old woman ask the boy to promise? She made him promise that whenever he cut down a tree, he would plant two trees in its place. Next is, what is the meaning of my own true family in the poem? The old woman refers to the oak trees as her true family. It shows that nature and all living things are connected like one family and we should care for them. The old woman in the poem may be seen as a symbol. What does she stand for? The old woman stands for Mother Nature. Her shabby appearance and unsteady posture aptly refer to the wretched condition of Mother Nature, who is in the brink of destruction. Again, the stag symbolizes wild animals which are endangered due to the cruelty of human beings. While the old woman in the poem represents the nature, the oak trees stand for all trees, and the boy may be seen as a representative of the greedy race called human beings. The oak tree may be seen as speaking on behalf of all the trees, and this becomes more evident when the oak trees accuse the boy of not showing any sympathy towards them, although they are members of his own true family. The old woman told the boy, I have your secret here inside my little bag. What may be that secret? Here the word secret refers to the fact that human beings and trees belong to a single family. As the woman opened up her bag, the secret was revealed. Where you were born but never grew. What does the poet try to convey here? Perhaps the poet is trying to convey the fact that man was born in the lap of Mother Nature, but he has never become matured enough to realize the importance of trees. In other words, he never grew enough to realize that trees are the member of his own family. What is the main message of the poem? We should not destroy forest mindlessly. Trees are living beings and part of our larger family. If we harm nature, we harm ourselves. The poem promotes afforestation and environmental responsibility. What happened to the old woman at the end? She disappeared, but her words and the lesson stayed with the boy. And the last one is, why is the poem entitled My Own True Family? Because it changes our idea of family. It's not just humans, but trees, animals, and all of nature. We belong to earth together. Now, till here, we learned quite a lot about the poem and the question and answers. Now, we move on to the next section, that is grammar in use. You have to change the following sentences into indirect speech. Number A, Rahul asked Deepa, will you go to school today? Rahul asked Deepa if she would go to school that day. Rita said to Ayasa, please give me a glass of water. Rita requested Ayasa to give her a glass of water. The old man told the little girl, may you be happy. The old man wished the little girl might be happy. Now next is do as directed. Ranjan said, who does not know the name of Rabindranath? You have to change this sentence into a formative sentence. Ranjan said that everyone knows

knows the name of Rabindranath. Next, Sangeeta runs faster than any other girl in her class. Rewrite using the positive degree of faster. No other girl in her class runs as fast as Sangeeta. Now, we have to know about the parts of speech from the poem. Oakwood, it's a noun, mysteriously adverb, crept verb, old adjective, into preposition, true adjective. Now, next is change the voice from active to passive. Active voice, I saw an old woman. Passive voice should be like this. An old woman was seen by me. Next, active voice, you must promise this. Passive, this must be promised by you. Active voice, I found an old woman in the oak wood. Passive voice should be, an old woman was found by me in the oak wood. Now next portion is change the narration from direct to indirect. Direct speech, promise me, she said, that you will plant two trees. Indirect, she told me to promise her that I would plant two trees. Next is transformation of sentences. Affirmative, from there you have to change into negative. Affirmative sentence, the trees are my own true family. Negative is, the trees are not anyone else but my own true family. From simple to complex, simple sentence, coming into the oak wood, I meet an old woman. Complex, when I came into the oak wood, I meet an old woman. Now you have to identify clause over here. I meet an old woman stood by a great oak. Here, adjective clause is qualifying old woman. Now, next is do as directed. You have to join. I entered the oak wood. I was looking for a stag. I entered the oak wood looking for a stag. Last one is transformation, okay? As soon as I entered the oak wood, I saw her. No sooner did I enter the oak wood, I saw her. From simple to complex. Simple sentence, seeing the oak trees, she felt happy. Complex, when she saw the oak trees, she felt happy. From interrogative to assertive, this is your last work to be done. Interrogative, wasn't the old woman a part of the oak wood? Assertive sentence should be, the old woman was part of the oak wood. Okay, thank you, my dear students. Hope you like this poem. See you in my next class. Thank you.

Good evening, everyone. Welcome to Evening Melodies. This is Pragati Mukhya, and I'm delighted to be your companion for the next 30 minutes. Today's theme is Call of the Horizon Day, which means a celebration of new beginnings, endless possibilities, and the excitement of looking beyond what we already know. And one thing we definitely know is that this hour will be filled with wonderful music. So here's the first song from my today's playlist. I hope you enjoy it.

Well, the horizon is something we see every day, yet we can never quite reach it. Perhaps that's what makes it so special. It encourages us to keep moving forward, to stay hopeful, and to believe that there is always something exciting waiting just beyond our current view. Every journey, you know, my listeners, no matter how small, begins with the courage to take the first step. And with that note, next up is a soothing track, Tenerife Sea by Ed Sheeran.

Life is said to be a journey filled with unexpected turns, but the one who continue walking towards the horizon learn valuable lessons along the way. The destination is important, but the journey shapes who we become. Similarly, music is much like a journey across the horizon. A single song can take us back to treasured memories, introduce us to new emotions, or inspire us to dream a little bigger. Every melody has the power to transport us somewhere special, even while we are sitting comfortably at home.

0: Welcome again, my listeners. It's 51 minutes past 5 p.m. on our studio clock, and you are listening to our Western music program, Evening Melodies, on 103.5 Akashvani Karshyong FM. I am Pragati Mukhya, and today's theme is Call of the Horizon Day. Keep your company with us, as you can also connect to us on 100.2 Akashvani Darjeeling, or very, very simply, listen to us on the news on AIR app as we bring you timeless melodies that inspire hope, adventure, and the joy of discovering what lies beyond the horizon. Just for a change of mood, let's move on to the next upbeat track, which is On the Floor by Jennifer Lopez featuring Pitbull.
1: J-Lo.

back to our theme, today's observance also reminds us to remain curious, whether it's learning a new skill or simply looking at life from a fresh perspective. Every new experience broadens our horizon. And as we continue our musical journey this evening, here's something to think about. If you could follow your own horizon today, where would it lead you? Whatever your answers is, may you always have the confidence to keep moving forward.

Hence, every horizon reminds us that there is always another chapter waiting to unfold. So keep your dreams alive, embrace new opportunities, and never stop exploring the possibilities life has to offer. Thank you for spending your evening with me. This is Pragati Mukhya bidding you goodbye for now.

0: Anthony Albanese during the third Australia-India Annual Leaders Summit in Melbourne. In a joint press statement after the talks, Prime Minister Modi said the Indo-Pacific is not just a meeting point of two oceans, but showcases the shared aspirations of like-minded democracies like India and Australia.
1: हमारे मैरिटाइम सिक्योरिटी कोलैबोरेशन रोडमैप से इंडो पैसिफिक में हमारे साझा प्रयासों को नई ताकत मिलेगी हम शिप बिल्डिंग शिप रिपेयर और मेंटेनेंस में भी मिलकर आगे बढ़ेंगे फ्रेंड्स आज हमने कई क्षेत्रीय एवं अंतर्राष्ट्रीय मुद्दों पर भी विस्तार पूर्वक चर्चा की
0: Later briefing the media, Foreign Secretary Vikram Misri said both sides finalized the administrative arrangement for a long-term supply of Australian uranium to India. The agreement is expected to strengthen India's clean energy program and support its net zero goals.
2: The two countries have similar aspirations and a shared approach to ensure a free, open and prosperous Indo-Pacific region. One of the key outcomes today, adoption of the Joint Declaration on Defence and Security Cooperation, as well as an India-Australia Maritime Security Collaboration Roadmap. We also have the administrative arrangement for enabling the supply of uranium from Australia to India.
0: The Foreign Secretary said the two leaders also reviewed progress in economic cooperation. Following the India-Australia CEO's forum, they agreed to accelerate negotiations on the Comprehensive Economic Cooperation Agreement, building on the gains achieved under the Economic Cooperation and Trade Agreement, which has led to a 55% increase in bilateral trade. India and Australia also expanded cooperation in emerging technologies through the operationalization of the Australia-India Partnership for Cyber-Critical Technologies and Supply Chains. Australia also reaffirmed its support for India's Gaganyaan human space flight mission. The two leaders also reiterated their commitment to the Quad as an important platform for regional cooperation, including counter-terrorism and disaster relief. Prime Minister Narendra Modi today said India's aspiration to become one of the world's top three economies at the earliest is driven by the motto of Grow More, Achieve More. Mr. Modi was addressing the Indian community at the Marvel Stadium in Melbourne.
1: 21वीं सदी का भारत आज विकसित होने के लक्ष्य पर काम कर रहा है ये वो भारत है जो कहता है ग्रो मोर अचीव मोर हम 140 करोड़ एस्पिरेशन से भरे राष्ट्र है हम अधीर है बेसब्र है हम दुनिया की सबसे तेजी से बढ़ती इकोनॉमी है लेकिन हम जल्द से जल्द दुनिया की टॉप थ्री इकोनॉमी बनना चाहते हैं
0: Speaking at the Melbourne Meets Modi event, Prime Minister Modi also referred to Operation Sindoor. He said the operation demonstrated the effectiveness of India's homegrown defence systems in carrying out anti-terror operations.
1: भारत के डिफेंस प्लेटफॉर्म की कैपेबिलिटी और क्रेडिबिलिटी दुनिया देख रही है आपने ऑपरेशन सिंदूर के दौरान डेमो तो देख ही लिया होगा धमाके आतंकियों के अड्डों पर हो रहे थे और गुंज पूरी दुनिया में सुनाई दे रही थी
0: Mr. Modi said the India-Australia partnership has reached new heights, driven by shared values, strong people-to-people ties and expanding cooperation across key sectors. He described the 1 million strong Indian diaspora as a vital pillar of bilateral relations. Speaking on the occasion, Australian Prime Minister Anthony Albanese described the Indian community as a living bridge between the two countries.
3: The energy that we feel in here tonight defines the Australia-India partnership. It is an enthusiasm and a dynamism that drives the positivity and promise of our two nations and peoples.
0: Our correspondent covering the Prime Minister's Australia visit has filed this report.
4: The deafening cheers inside Marvel Stadium echo a fundamental truth. The India-Australia relationship has evolved far beyond standard diplomacy. Prime Minister Modi's vision of an aspiring, developed India from global manufacturing triumphs to critical humanitarian interventions under Operation Brahma proves that a stronger India serves all of humanity. As Prime Minister Albanese rightfully honored this thriving community as the ultimate living bridge, it is clear that the Indian diaspora

0: is actively fueling the economic engines and the strategic defense corridors of both nations. Suhas Ram, Akashwani News, Melbourne.
1: A report on the economic contribution of the Indian community in New Zealand was released in Auckland today. New Zealand's Minister of Revenue and Climate Change, Simon Watts, and India's High Commissioner to New Zealand attended the event. The report was released ahead of Prime Minister Narendra Modi's visit to New Zealand beginning tomorrow for the final leg of his three-nation tour. More from our correspondent covering the Prime Minister's New Zealand visit.
2: The event was attended by New Zealand's Minister of Revenue and Climate Change, Simon Watts, Ms. Muanpai Sai Oi, High Commissioner of India to New Zealand, Member of Parliament, business leaders and representatives of the Indian community.
3: It's really, really important to see the economic contribution that Indian diaspora is making to the New Zealand economy. The report that we are publishing and seeing this evening outlines that significant economic contribution as we move forward. So this economic report is a big reminder of how important this relationship is.
2: Prepared by Infometrics, the report highlights the growing economic contribution of Indians in New Zealand. Presenting the key findings, Brad Olson, Chief Executive and Principal Economist, Infometrics, highlighted the community's significant role in the country's economy. Manju Meena from Auckland, New Zealand for Akashwani.
1: This is Akashwani giving you the news. For quick news updates round the clock, follow us on X handle at AIR News Alerts. And for details of these stories and more, log on to our website www.newsonair.gov.in and download the News on AIR app. Union Home Minister Amit Shah today chaired a conference of superintendents of police SPs from border states and union territories in New Delhi. Superintendents of police from Jammu and Kashmir, Punjab, Uttarakhand, Rajasthan, Gujarat, Uttar Pradesh, Bihar and West Bengal participated in the conference. Apart from infiltration, illegal immigration and demographic changes, border security, drone threats and narcotics trafficking were discussed during the meeting. The National Commission for Women, NCW, today constituted a high-level expert committee amid growing concerns over irregularities in the rapidly expanding assisted reproductive technology sector. The panel will undertake a comprehensive review of the regulatory framework and concerned laws governing IVF clinics, assisted reproductive technology centers and gamete banks, with a focus on protecting the reproductive rights, dignity and safety of women. Former judge of the Delhi High Court, Justice Asha Menon, will chair the expert committee. The government has waived the basic customs duty on goods used in manufacturing of display assemblies, lithium ion cell and inductor coil module with an aim to promote domestic production of electronic devices like smartphones, laptops, wearables and smart TVs. The Ministry of Finance has issued three separate notifications giving effect to the basic customs duty waiver on the goods used in manufacture of the three key components used in electronic devices. Vice President C.P. Radhakrishnan today said that a strong foundation in fundamental sciences is essential for India's transformation into a developed nation by 2047. Addressing the 15th convocation of the National Institute of Science Education and Research at Jatani near Bhubaneswar, he said, scientific self-reliance will be the key driver of the country's future growth and global leadership. Former Trinamool Congress TMC MPs Sushmita Dev, Sukhendu Sekhar Ray and Prakash Chigbarak formally joined the Bharatiya Janata Party in Kolkata today, weeks after resigning from the TMC amid growing tussle within the party. The three leaders were inducted into the BJP at the party's Salt Lake office in the presence of West Bengal BJP President Samik Bhattacharya and other senior leaders. The BRICS Women Ministers meeting concluded in Kochi today. Speaking during the concluding session, Union Women and Child Development Minister Annapurna Devi said the BRICS members share several common concerns relating to women's development. More from our correspondent.
4: The BRICS Women Ministers meeting concluded in Kochi with the adoption of the first ever joint statement on the Women Ministers track. The meeting welcomed India's proposal for a BRICS digital repository and BRICS digital capacity building guidelines. The meeting reaffirmed the collective commitment to women-led development as a key driver of inclusive and sustainable growth. With the

0: ഇറാൻ ഹാസ് അക്യൂസ്ഡ് ദി യുണൈറ്റഡ് സ്റ്റേറ്റ്സ് ഓഫ് കാരിങ് ഔട്ട് എൻ എയർ സ്ട്രൈക്ക് നിയർ ദ ബുഷെഹർ ന്യൂക്ലിയർ പവർ പ്ലാന്റ്. ഇറാൻ സ്റ്റേറ്റ് ന്യൂസ് ഏജൻസി റിപ്പോർട്ടഡ് ദാറ്റ് ദ സ്ട്രൈക്ക് ടുക്ക് പ്ലേസ് 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Sirens were reported in Bahrain, Kuwait, Qatar and Jordan, where the United States maintains military presence. The latest escalation has raised concerns over a fragile ceasefire aimed at ending the conflict in the region. The India Meteorological Department or IMD today said that the southwest monsoon has covered the entire country. IMD has issued a red alert for very heavy rainfall over Uttarakhand tomorrow. The weather agency has predicted heavy rainfall over Delhi, Haryana, Chandigarh, Himachal Pradesh, Bihar, East Madhya Pradesh and Madhya Maharashtra over the next 4 days. Meanwhile, parts of Delhi NCR witnessed light to moderate rain today. In FIFA World Cup, France will face Morocco in the first quarterfinal at Boston in US tonight. The match will begin at 1:30 a.m. Indian time. Spain will take on Belgium in the second quarterfinal match tomorrow late night. In the remaining quarterfinal matches, Norway will play against England, while defending champions Argentina will clash with Switzerland on Sunday morning. In Wimbledon tennis, Carolina Mukova of Czech Republic has reached women's singles final. 10th seed Mukova defeated 7th seed American player Coco Gauff in the first semi-final of the women's singles this evening. Later in the second semi-final, Ukraine's Marta Kotsyuk will take on Czech player Linda Noskova. And in men's cricket, India will face England in the fourth T20 international of the five-match series at the County Ground in Bristol tonight. The match will begin at 10 p.m. Indian Standard Time. The Indian team trailed the series 0-2, making this a must-win game to stay alive. And now, before we end the bulletin, the headlines once again. India and Australia adopt a joint declaration on defense and security cooperation to ensure free and open Indo-Pacific. Also ink deal for supply of uranium from Australia. Prime Minister Narendra Modi says India aspires to be one of the world's top three economies, driven by the motto of grow more, achieve more, addresses Indian diaspora in Melbourne. National Commission for Women forms a high-level expert committee to review regulatory framework and laws governing IVF clinics. Government waives basic customs duty on key components used in electronic devices to promote their domestic production. Iran accuses US of conducting airstrike near Bushehr nuclear power plant, attacks US bases in Bahrain, Kuwait and Qatar. And in FIFA World Cup, France to face Morocco in the first quarterfinal at Boston in US tonight. That is all in the news at 9. Good night.
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2: This is Akashvani. In the program Spotlight, now we bring you a discussion on India-Australia strategic partnership, expanding cooperation in trade, technology and investment. The participants are Ashok Sajjanhar, former ambassador, and Subhashree Mahapatra, Akashvani correspondent.
3: In the ongoing visit of Prime Minister Narendra Modi, Prime Minister has landed in Melbourne, Australia yesterday. This is the second leg of Prime Minister's three-nation tour. He held wide-ranging discussion with Prime Minister of Australia, Anthony Albanese. To talk more on this, we are now joined by Ambassador Ashok Sajjanhar. Ambassador Sajjanhar, welcome to Akashvani News.
4: Thank you very much. It's always a pleasure to be with you.
3: Ambassador Sajjanhar, I would like to talk to you about both the countries reaffirming the commitment to energy security in the face of geopolitical tensions. How significant is this in the current times when we see renewed tension in West Asia?
4: Energy security has emerged as a very critical issue as far as the whole world is concerned. India, of course, is particularly affected by it because India is dependent to the tune of about 90% or in terms of import of our dependence on import of crude oil, and to the extent of about 60% on the import of liquefied petroleum gas. And we have seen that as a result of the West Asia war, the war between United States and Israel on one side,

0: in Iran on the other side, that there has been a choke on the Strait of Hormuz, as a result of which about 20% of the global supplies of oil and gas that used to come to the world, that stopped coming. So energy security has emerged as a very important area. As far as India and Australia are concerned, of course, our collaboration in the area of energy is very strong. India is a very significant importer of coal from Australia, and that goes in terms of production of both of electricity as also in transport of railways and other vehicular traffic. And also we import large quantities of the liquefied petroleum gas. So I think if we want to have energy security, we need to ensure that these supply chains are streamlined. India, on the other hand, uses this LPG and we refine crude oil and we supply it back to Australia. So this is an area where both the countries are collaborating, but of course we need to enhance our collaboration in the area of renewables also, because both the countries are equally committed and invested in improving the renewable energy, in enhancing renewable energy, because that not only ensures energy security, but also it has a positive impact as far as the climate is concerned.
1: While speaking during the joint press meet with Australian Prime Minister, Prime Minister Narendra Modi spoke about the signing of an arrangement to facilitate Australian uranium exports to India for peaceful purpose. Let's listen what he has said.
2: Nuclear energy ke kshetra mein aaj humne ek mahatvapurna samjhota kiya hai. 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
1: 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As provided for under the Australia-India Nuclear Cooperation Agreement 2015, how significant is this?
0: This is a very significant step in my view, because as you have just now mentioned, this agreement was signed between the two countries in 2015. I remember that the agreement to give this, to share its uranium resources and reserves with India, this agreement was entered into between the two countries when Mr. Tony Abbott was the Prime Minister of Australia. But it is already, so many years have elapsed. About 12 years have elapsed and still no supply of uranium from Australia has taken place. So as I was talking about renewable energy, so uranium nuclear energy is also a renewable form of energy. So it will help India to generate energy in a renewable manner, which will be good for the climate change in that context also. Also, Australia has the world's largest reserves of uranium, and so supply of uranium to India would be not only beneficial for India in terms of production of energy, but also it will be hugely beneficial to Australia because it will be able to export its raw material. And of course, India has been importing uranium ore from many other countries like Kazakhstan, like Uzbekistan, like Mongolia, like Niger. But Australia being such a close partner, it will be a mutually beneficial and a win-win arrangement for both countries that this exchange will now start happening to mutual advantage.
1: During the talks, the leaders acknowledged the complementarities between Make in India and Future Made in Australia. Prime Minister Narendra Modi addressed the Australia-India CEOs Forum and Economic Roadmap business event. He invited Australian investors to take advantage

0: of the opportunities for long-term investments in India. What are the sectors in which both the countries can work together?
1: There are a large number of sectors that both the countries can work. In fact, when the Prime Minister was encouraging the Australian business and industry to come and invest in India, there was an immediate response from the Australia Super, that is the pension fund, that they will be investing 500 million Australian dollars in the Indian economy, which will be used for creating infrastructure, whether it is in terms of roads, in terms of airports, in terms of ports, bridges, tunnels. So this will definitely be done. At the moment, as I said, we have been exporting items like some consumer goods like textiles, leather, footwear, and also petroleum products. But of course, the new areas of artificial intelligence, of space cooperation, there are a large number of opportunities for both sides to enhance cooperation. At the moment, we have a bilateral cooperation agreement, which is called the ECTA, Economic Cooperation Trade Agreement. That was put in place as mid-gap arrangement before we enter into a full-fledged free trade agreement in both goods and services. This was put in place in 2022. It has yielded very good results. Our exports to Australia have increased very significantly. If our exports to the world in general over the last 4 years have gone up by 40%, our exports to Australia have increased by 200%. So this has brought down the trade deficit that we were earlier experiencing with Australia. And now we are working towards what is known as a CECA, which is a much more comprehensive agreement, and it stands for Comprehensive Economic Cooperation Agreement. So it will be dealing not only in goods, it'll also deal in services. It'll also deal in investments, non-tariff barriers, and trade facilitation in every sense. So I think this will provide a huge shot in the arm as far as enhancing the bilateral trade partnership, investment partnership, and take it to a much higher level.
0: Ambassador Sajjanhar, how can Australia support India in clean energy?
1: Clean energy is very important. Climate change is a very important element that we have spoken about. India is committed to that objective. India is one of the very few, if not the only G20 countries, which has met its targets under the Paris Accord, which was signed in 2015. We have already, under the nationally determined contributions, we have already fulfilled our responsibilities, which we were supposed to have done by 2030. And so we can work together with Australia, whether it is areas like the solar energy or it is wind energy, because these are areas where India has been working. So in all these areas, the two countries, there is technology that is available in Australia, and there is of course a skill and scale that is available in India, and both of them can put their best foot forward, can utilize their strengths, and take the partnership forward, take the relationship forward, and that will be not only to the benefit of the two countries, but also benefit in a global sense, because it will help to take care of the increasing challenges that the climate has been facing over the last many decades.
0: Before we progress any further, let's first listen to what the Australian Prime Minister Anthony Albanese had to say at the joint press meet regarding the MOU signed today.
2: With new landmark agreements, we are expanding our relationship across defence and security, education, science and technology, and energy security and critical minerals. Prime Minister Modi and I have released a joint declaration on defence and security cooperation to deepen our practical partnership. Australia values India as a top-tier security partner, and the declaration reflects our shared commitment to a peaceful, stable and prosperous Indo-Pacific region.
0: Today, yeah, both the leaders also said that Australia and India are comprehensive strategic partners with a common vision for the free, open and prosperous

0: Cyprus Indo-Pacific region. The list of MOUs also feature maritime security collaboration roadmap. Could you further elaborate this and explain this to us?
1: Yes, this is a very important issue. This is a very strategic issue. This has implications for stability, peace, security of the Indo-Pacific region. And we have seen that both the Indian Ocean and the Pacific Ocean, they are connected. And much of the trade of India, about 60% of our trade goes to the Pacific countries through the South China Sea, and also as far as Australia is concerned, all these countries use the maritime domain for about 90%, conducting 90% of their trade. So I think in that context, the free, open, inclusive, secure Indo-Pacific and the one based on rule of law and international law, that is very important. So I think countries like democracies, particularly like India, like Australia, we had the example also of Indonesia, where the Prime Minister was till yesterday. And before that, we had the visit of the Japanese Prime Minister to India, also the South Korean President to India. All these are countries in the Indo-Pacific. So all of them need to come together to ensure that there is peace and security, there is freedom of navigation, because we have seen that China particularly has started becoming increasingly assertive and belligerent in this region. It has been occupying islands which according to international law don't belong to it, and it has also been creating artificial islands. So I think this cooperation between India and Australia and other democracies, as I mentioned, will ensure that there is peace, security and freedom in this region.
0: In the coming days, we will keep following Prime Minister's visit. Thank you, Ambassador Sajnar.
1: Thank you very much.
2: 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The participants were Ashok Sajjanhar, former ambassador, and Subhashree Mohapatra, Akashvani correspondent. 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
1: This is Akashvani. In the program Insights, now we bring a discussion on evolving situation in West Asia, implication for India's energy security. The participants are Anil Wadhwa, former ambassador, and Anubha Rohatogi, anchor.
2: Ambassador Wadhwa, welcome to Akashvani's Insights program.
3: Thank you very much.
2: Ambassador Wadhwa, there's been a renewed escalation in the conflict in West Asia. An Indian-flagged commercial vessel was recently attacked in the Strait of Hormuz. Some others have been reportedly turned back or are stuck in the area. And the US has reimposed sanctions on the sale of Iranian oil. What are the implications of these developments for India's energy security?
3: I think the latest phase of instability has been marked by renewed military confrontation and the rising tensions once again between the regional powers. And as you mentioned, attacks on commercial shipping, and there are persistent concerns over the security of the maritime routes through the Strait of Hormuz. I think for India, whose economic growth and developmental ambitions are closely linked to affordable and uninterrupted energy imports, this evolving situation in West Asia presents both an immediate challenge and also a long-term strategic test. Nearly one-third of the world's seaborne crude oil and a significant share of liquefied natural gas passes through the Straits of Hormuz any day. And any disruption, even if temporary, has the potential to unsettle the global market within hours. And for India, these developments carry particular significance because we are the world's third largest consumer of energy. So we import nearly 85% of our crude oil requirements and more than half of our natural gas needs. And a substantial portion of these imports originate in the Gulf. So Saudi Arabia, Iraq, the UAE, Kuwait and Qatar remain among India's most dependable energy suppliers. And so consequently, stability in West Asia is not merely a matter of our foreign policy interests, but it is a vital component of India's economic security.
2: How has the government, through various policy measures and initiatives, limited the economic impact of the rise in crude oil prices in the last few months?
3: India has experienced such vulnerabilities before, and during earlier episodes of tension in the Gulf,

0: Our response during the crisis was something quite similar as we have responded this time as well. Our response during the recent crisis before the interim ceasefire understanding brought a temporary reduction in hostilities demonstrated a degree of preparedness and also some good policy coordination, because even as tensions escalated and fears grew over a possible closure of the Strait of Hormuz, government moved to reassure the markets that there was no immediate shortage of energy supplies, and public sector oil marketing companies were directed to maintain adequate inventories, while refiners accelerated purchases from existing suppliers to build additional commercial stocks. Then India's strategic petroleum reserves remained available as an emergency buffer, and contingency plans were prepared for the release if commercial supplies were disrupted. The Ministry of Petroleum and Natural Gas remained in constant touch with the major refiners, the shipping companies and international suppliers to closely monitor the cargo movements and identify alternative procurement options if the security situation would have deteriorated further. But I think more than that, it highlighted the value of India's deliberate policy over the past decade or diversifying both supplies and energy sources. Right. So while Gulf continues to account for the largest share of our crude oil imports, we have also consciously broadened our procurement basket to include Russia, the United States, Brazil, Guyana, and several African producers. So this flexibility enabled our refiners to optimize purchases according to the prevailing market conditions and reduce the excessive dependence on a single producing region. And in natural gas also, India continued to receive long-term LNG supplies from Qatar while simultaneously expanding our spot purchases from suppliers such as Australia, United States and other exporting countries wherever that was commercially viable. Also, the last step that the government took was to encourage refiners to maximize domestic production wherever possible to maintain higher operational inventories of LPG, aviation fuel and diesel to cushion the temporary disruption. So these measures ensured that despite heightened geopolitical uncertainty, the domestic fuel availability remained largely unaffected and panic buying was avoided.
1: Ambassador Madhava, the increasing importance of energy security and resource collaboration between world economies was highlighted today when India and Australia reached an agreement to allow Australian uranium exports for India's civilian nuclear energy program during Prime Minister Modi's visit to that country. How crucial is this agreement for India in increasing its non-fossil fuel power generation capacity?
0: The agreement with Australia was signed in 2013-14. It was an agreement which was waiting to be implemented. But in the case of Australia, certain administrative arrangements needed to be put in place before the exports from Australia could begin. With this arrangement that we have signed today, we have assured that the assurances that Australia required about non-proliferation and also inventories and non-diversification into the military industry, those have been met. So this has operationalized our civil nuclear agreement signed in 2014, and now this will enable supply of uranium from Australia to India. Looking at it in the larger context, which you inquired about, I think it's important that India keeps diversifying its sources of energy in order to ensure that its dependence on fossil fuels gets reduced as much as possible in the years to come. And India is working towards that because it means also that it helps meeting our climate goals and meeting our target of net zero by 2070, which was also reiterated today by Prime Minister Modi when he addressed the Indian diaspora in Melbourne. Now, we are a country which is conscious of the effect of climate change. We want to reduce dependencies on fossil fuels, and therefore we need to diversify our sources of energy.
1: What role can renewable energy, green hydrogen and biofuels play in strengthening India's energy resilience, and how can they help in reducing New Delhi's crude oil bills in the coming years?
0: So any step that helps in reducing crude oil bills, also the uncertainty of given the world situation, will help in that direction. And therefore, India has embarked on a hydrogen mission, as we call it. We have also tried to see if we can have technological collaboration with countries. And again, Australia, since you mentioned that, we've just signed an agreement today. We which has been a prominent

0: in the news today
1: Yes.
0: about finalization of our partnership in cyber critical technologies and supply chains. And we have also looked at how, in that context, how we can look at non-fossil fuel collaboration between India and Australia. Green hydrogen plays a big role in that. We've also spoken about green steel and green iron processing technologies, so that that technological collaboration with Australia can help our industries reduce the dependence on fossil fuels. Going forward, I think all these industries, in any case, the bigger industries in India, especially in the steel sector, aluminium sector, which are exporting to countries like the EU and to the United States, will have to reduce dependence on fossil fuels, going to greener technologies because of taxation of CBAMs, for example, or the forestry laws which exist in the EU. We've signed a free trade agreement with the European Union, and to implement that and keep exporting to the EU, this will be necessary. Similarly, for exports to the United States, these larger companies and exporters will have to reduce their dependence on fossil fuels. So overall, I think India is prepared, or is preparing, at least amongst the top 1,000 companies right now, to move into a lesser of a dependence on fossil fuels and moving into green technologies as much as possible. Even domestically, given the effect of climate change in India and the effect it is having on the monsoon patterns over the past few years, it is pretty clear that it's important that India takes mitigation steps so that our large population, which is dependent on agriculture, will be able to cope with that change and will need this kind of a switch to other kinds of energy.
1: How important is India's participation in initiatives like the India Middle East Europe Economic Corridor, or IMEC, for energy security?
0: So IMEC is about a variety of issues. It's not just connectivity, but it is also about electricity generation, and it is about ports development. And amongst that, the Haifa port, for instance, is already designated as a green port of the future. Now, if you combine all these initiatives together, you find that there is also connectivity which is being talked about through underground cables.
1: Yes.
0: And combined, these initiatives will have an effect on reducing the timelines of transportation. It will reduce the costs of producing energy, and it will also mean that there will be combined input of all the IMEC countries, which will go into electricity grids along this IMEC highway. So the combined effect of IMEC would be beneficial for all the countries who participate in the region. India will obviously also benefit from it because of reduced timelines and also reduction of fuel, which we nowadays incur on, for example, aviation fuel, which is becoming much more difficult and much more important. So dependence on transportation to other means like railways, connectivity in the future will be very helpful as a supplement.
1: You've been India's ambassador to Oman and have first-hand knowledge of the geopolitics of West Asia. How are India's relations with the countries in this region helping it in tackling the crisis, the present energy crisis?
0: India has got an excellent relationship with countries in the Gulf and in West Asia in general, because of our connections with the diaspora. 9.5 million people from India live and work in these countries. And naturally, therefore, we forge linkages with these countries to have long-term contracts wherever that is possible. Because, every sustained increase of $10 per barrel in crude oil prices adds billions of dollars to India's annual import expenditure. And therefore, expanded into imports of LNG, for example, natural gas, to support our industrial production, has continued to dominate our import basket. We are also now buying from other producers ranging from Africa to the United States. The strategic petroleum reserves, underground storage facilities in Visakhapatnam, Mangaluru and Padur, they provide emergency reserves that can cushion the temporary supply disruptions and higher prices. And now we are also additionally developing strategic storage capacity to further enhance our national energy resilience. Equally important has been our general energy diplomacy in West Asia, because we have followed a policy of multi-alignment. So we enjoy exceptionally strong relations.

0: with countries like Saudi Arabia, UAE, Qatar, Oman, Iran, and even Israel, an achievement that very few major powers have managed. So this balanced approach enables us to engage all regional stakeholders without becoming entangled in regional rivalries.
1: Ambassador Vadhwa, what policy measures should India prioritize to strengthen its energy security?
0: I think what we should do is to have a long-term strategy which increasingly recognizes that genuine energy security